0: power of the heart. Finding your inner wisdom.
1: The power of the heart. Finding the power of the heart. The power,
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3: Thank you for joining us today. 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You are tuning in to The Power of the Heart on Da'ai Radio. We will continue listening to Lun Qing Ying Shun Distinguished. 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

0: the scholar in the Buddhist study from Columbia University. Let's welcome Professor Bernard Ford.
1: Thank you, Ray. Venerable Master Dayen, other Buddhist venerables, Chief Executive Officer, Mr. Yambo, and co-initiators, Dr. R and Dr. Chen, and colleagues of our partner universities. It is a great honor and privilege for Columbia University to participate in the Yin Chang Distinguished Lecture Series on Buddhism, with an emphasis on Buddhism and modern societies. As we all know, our donor, the Buddhist Compassion Relief Tsuji Foundation, shows a great example of how Buddhism can respond to urgent crises facing humanity today. I believe this lecture series, along with the bilingual Yin Zheng Journal for Buddhism and Modern Society that results from it, will greatly contribute to Buddhist studies around the world. Speaking of my own work on Buddhism and modernity, I have two forthcoming books that deal with East Asian and Western accounts of the life of Buddha and with Buddhist and neuroscientific approaches to the mind. It is also truly inspirational to learn that the largest Buddhist organization in Taiwan was founded by Venerable Master Zheng Yan, a female monastic who is known in the West as Mother Teresa of Asia. As my colleagues know, I have always been interested in the contributions that women have made to Buddhism. Years ago, I published a book called The Power of Denial, Buddhism, Purity and Gender, which deal extensively with Buddhist nuns and lay women. In my recent work, the four-volume series on medieval Japanese Buddhism, I continue to emphasize the role played by female deities. Because our strong emphasis on Buddhism and gender at Columbia, our first lecture will be on the Buddha's disciple Ananda, who has a great impact on the creation of the Buddhist nun order, to be delivered by Donald Lopez from the University of Michigan. And I will be happy to be his discussant. Finally, I would like to express my sincere gratitude to Venerable Master Zheng Yan, our donors from the Tsuji Foundation, co-initiators Dr. Hart and Dr. Chen, and our partner universities for helping initiate this lecture series. I would also like to thank Vicky and Carol at the University of British Columbia for their support. May the Yin Chang Distinguished Lecture Series achieve great success. And I now turn to my colleague, Yang Jiahua, for further details on our Columbia program. Thank you.
0: Thank you, Professor Ford. I think upon your guidance and join, I think we could make the lecture series a great success. Thank you, Professor Ford. And next speaker, I'm honored to invite Professor Yang Zhaohua from Department of Religion, Columbia University. Welcome.
2: Thank you. Dear Venerable Master Zheng Yan, Venerable Master Duan Yuan, and all other Buddhist Venerables present, Chief Executive Officer Mr. Yan, Tsuji Senior Volunteers, co-initiators Dr. He and Dr. Chen, colleagues of our partner universities, and other honorable guests. My name is Yang Zhaohua. As a scholar of Chinese Buddhism from Columbia University, I feel honored to have the opportunity to participate in the Yin Zheng Distinguished Lecture Series on Buddhism. Venerable Master Yin Shun is a well-known monk scholar whose theory on humanistic Buddhism has great impact on the development of Chinese Buddhism. Early generations of North American scholars might have heard of the Rocky Foundation Fellowship in honor of Venerable Master Yin Shun, which used to fund graduate students in North American Buddhist studies programs. although it's discontinued decades ago, I'm delighted to see that spirit of Venerable Master Yingshun.

0: will be carried on by the Yinzheng Lecture Series and benefit Buddhist studies around the world. For more than half a century, Venerable Master Zhengyan has been a pioneer of her time in that she's the founder of a Buddhist school that focuses primarily on charity work. As we all know, the origin of the Ziji was attributed to the incident in 1966 when Venerable Master saw an indigenous Taiwanese woman's miscarriage without enough deposit in a local hospital. The Ziji origin story inspired one of our PhD students to write an excellent dissertation on childbirth in Chinese Buddhism. Professors Kaiser Fo and I would like you to be on her committee. My own recent work also studies a Buddhist god who specializes in helping women to achieve a smooth delivery. Besides Professor Fo's extensive works on the female in Buddhism, my predecessor of Chinese Buddhism, Professor Emerita Junfang Yu, wrote one book on Guanyin and the other on Taiwanese nuns. So there has been a well-established tradition at Columbia to study women and their role in Buddhism. And Columbia will hold the last lecture next March on Ananda, who helped create the first Buddhist nun order. Finally, I wish to thank sincerely Venerable Master Zhengyan, our donors from the Ziji Foundation, for their generosity. To Dr. He and Dr. Chen and our partner universities for helping initiate this lecture series. My gratitude also goes to Vicky and Carol at UNC for their support. At Columbia, I'd like to thank our PhD students, Alex Sogo and Xiao Xiao, to serve as the rapporteur. I very much hope that the Yinzheng Distinguished Lecture Series on Buddhism will be successful. Thank you.
1: Thank you, Professor Yang Zhaohua. It's very happy to continue to work together. And thank you for your gardening when I was in Columbia University. Thank you.

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2: 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Page 129. With Dharma Master Ming Guang on Mainland China Disaster Relief. October 12, 1998. Dharma Master Ming Guang, the President of the Buddhist Association of the United States, invited different ethnic and religious groups in the metro New York area to participate in a prayer event for the flood victims in China. Each group, including Ciji's New York branch office, held separate fundraising events afterwards. After the collection, Dharma Master Ming Guang traveled to Hualien to visit Master Zheng Yan and report on the activity. Master Ming Guang says, Ciji volunteers have done well in America. They put on great performances during the Buddhist prayer events in the New Year celebration of 1995 and 1996. They also worked with other religious groups, inviting Christian priests and pastors to participate in the prayer sessions. The American public is also very sympathetic toward the flood victims in China. For instance, Zhuangyan Monastery held the Emperor Liang Repentance Service and Praying Sessions dedicated to the Chinese flood victims. Many different organizations and religious groups participated in our recent prayer event, performing their own religious rituals to pray for the Chinese people and to raise money for the flood victims. All the group collected and distributed the funds as they saw fit. The Buddhist Association of the United States opened a special bank account for this cause and decided to entrust the funds to Ciji Foundation, which has previous relief work experience in China. I came here today on behalf of the Buddhist Association of the United States to show our support and to present you with the funds. Master Zheng Yan says, I am very grateful that different religious groups are working together. I am reminded of the gratitude I felt for the three Catholic sisters who inspired me to establish Ciji. I am also very grateful for the trust and support of the Buddhist Association of the United States. As for the relief work in China, actually, our volunteers have already gone to assess the situation, but we have not publicized it due to the tremendous criticism we have been receiving in Taiwan. However, we did read about people's concerns in the newspaper asking why there are no rescue missions to China. That is how we know that there are people in Taiwan who do care about people in China. This year's flood is truly devastating. When our volunteers call us from China, they were choked up with emotion as they described what they saw. They thought the flooding would have subsided after 3 months, but the situation is still dire. When the volunteers went there the first time, they saw that the flood victims were living in huts built on dikes. The volunteers could not distribute the relief goods then and there. They still had to investigate. to talk with the victims and assess the situation of the collapsed houses. On this recent trip, leaders from more than 10 villages came to ask city volunteers for help. Therefore, our volunteers may still need to explore the area further, going to places they had not yet been. The area affected by the flood is very large. However, it is encouraging to see that the attitude of Chinese government officials has improved since our rescue mission in 1991. Back then, when recipients could not help but move slowly during the distribution, local authorities grew impatient and rushed them, saying, "Hurry! Hurry up!" But city volunteers would say to the recipients, "It is all right. Walk slowly. There is no hurry." So by the second day, they softened their tones and also told the victims, "Walk slowly. No hurry." By the third day, they even reached out to assist the elderly. Now, even the county mayor helps carry rice bags for the victim. We went to Quanzhou County in Anhui Province in 1991 to conduct our first disaster relief. When a tornado hit the same place in 1992, the villagers came up with the slogan, "Learn from Cizi, care for our fellow countrymen." They collected more than CNY 8,000 locally without any outside help and provided aid to the victims in their own village. In 1991, in addition to clothing, blankets, rice, and other food items, we also distributed grain seeds and fertilizers. In 1993, while Hunan Province was flooded, Quanzhou County suffered from drought. Yet, miraculously, the villagers in Quanzhou County had a bountiful harvest from the seeds we gave them. So they donated more than 20,000 kilograms of their excess rice to Cizi to help the flood victims in Hunan Province. Thus, love can be inspired because human nature is innately good. We have to put people's kindness to good use. This time, we also witnessed how people all over China are taking action by donating clothes and blankets to the less fortunate. Since China is developing, many people buy new things. So we see a lot of second-hand clothing being donated. To sum up, people's love has already been awakened in China. This disaster is indeed one of the biggest that has afflicted China. I am very grateful for the rescue efforts from abroad. It is great spiritual support for us. Master Mingguang says, there has been a briefing every week since the fundraising started. The amount already reached US$169,000 as of last week. Dharma Master Mingguang took out newspaper clippings on the fundraising efforts in America, which show that altogether 15 Buddhist groups had participated in the event. Master Zheng Yan says, the media in Taiwan should know how the international media has been extensively reporting on people doing good deeds. We look forward to delivering this love to China. This calamity in China was mainly caused by human destruction of the environment during the 1960s. The landfill projects around Lake Dongting and Lake Boyang have also destroyed the ecological environment around these two lakes. Now, Mother Nature is striking back. Therefore, I wish to awaken the goodness in people. The 1991 disaster relief work was a very heartwarming experience. Master Ming Guang says, so it is best to keep up the exchange and communication with China. Master Zheng Yan replies, we have been conducting quite a few international relief missions recently. The site of disaster areas is very disturbing, especially those of war. People in Taiwan and people in China are both Chinese with the same origin and ethnic background. Their connection runs deep. We should not be against each other.